0: identical spot for J.J. Williams to try another long throw.
1: Switchbacks defended the first well enough. Smart and strong play from Aiden on the regen as well to get in front of Williams.
0: Another low line drive. Again, the header won by Colorado Springs right to Williams. He'll send one along the turf, and that one picked off by Jonas, looking for the foul, and he will get one as he was getting ready to get off to the races. Pretty smart foul by Frank Nedarce once he realized he wasn't going to get the ball away from Jonas.
1: Yeah, it absolutely was. Had to stop the break forward from the switchbacks. Picks up the yellow card in the process. That was where the switchbacks want it, though. They want those numbers forward for Rhode Island and to look to hit quickly on the counter. And Nedarce just had to take that one for the team.
0: We'll pause 10 seconds for station identification. 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
0: For Frank Nedarce, it will be his second yellow card of this season. 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Past the midway point of the 27th minute, no score yet between Colorado Springs and Rhode Island. Daroma passes it back to Matusla, now to Colin Shuttler. Maples to Daroma. Over to Matusla. Garve across midfield, tees it up. Goes to the near side for Rocha, chests it down to the turf. Gives that one up to Adrian Perez, swings his left foot, just missed his man on the header. That was Brendan Creek, who was coming right down the middle of the field there to try and head that one in. Good idea by Adrian, but switchbacks don't get a shot off, and it's still goalless here in the 28th.
1: Yeah, different look from the switchbacks. This time they try the long ball into the 18-yard box. It was well swung, but goalkeeper had a clear enough path to come claim.
0: Nedarce, his pass deflected by Perez. Rhode Island will run it down, get it to Vegas. Now up to Sanchez near sideline. Ball played, thought I went out. Must have switchbacks. We'll have a throw in here. Toss it into Maples, who goes to Shuttler. Down to Matusla.

0: Rhode Island nearly took it away here, and now they do. Jonas staying with it, takes it away. Switchbacks can break forward. Jonas slides it to his right. Here's a shot. That one parried away by Vegas right to the switchbacks, and they pushed it wide.
1: How?
0: It did get a deflection, so it'll be a corner kick. But Jonas has that exact look on his face of how.
1: Incredible defending from Rhode Island. Switchbacks did exactly the right thing. It was a bit of a strike that was just meant to force the goalkeeper into an action. It did, and somehow flying across, Rhode Island is able to turn that one off the goal line. Oh, that was Scardina that got on the line and was able to turn it past for a switchback's corner kick.
0: This corner kick, the first of the night, sponsored by Pepsi. That's what I like. See if they can convert off of this corner kick.
1: How'd that not go in, Ryan?
0: I don't know. I mean, it was a perfect idea by Aiden,
1: yeah,
0: and you called it exactly right. He was just trying to make Vegas parry that one into an area where his teammate could bat it towards goal, and Jonas was right there. Couldn't have scripted it any better.
1: Jonas didn't do anything wrong either. Got it on frame. Just some sensational defensive play.
0: Now the switchbacks will try the corner at long last. Headed straight up in the air. A second time, a third time. Rolling to the near side. Jonas runs it down on the end line. Shoots it at Vegas. That one knocked away. Switchbacks again can't get on the other end of it. It will be a switchback's throw on the near side. Switchbacks really testing Koke Vegas.
1: Yeah, beautiful play from Jonas to get around the corner initially. And then the first touch by the center back just kind of laid the ball right there. And no one was attacking it. No switchbacks were around. And Rhode Island just able to sweep it out to the near side. Switchbacks, though, retain possession.
0: Yeah, they got to keep up this pressure here. They've got Rhode Island against the ropes here in the 32nd minute. Fjellberg's pass into the box, sent out, but right to a switchbacks player. Now Rocha to Perez. Back to Rocha and back to the midfield line for Talon Maples, where the switchbacks will regroup. Garvin dribbling into some open space, leaves it for DeRoma. Frank pushed from behind. And a free kick coming up for Switchbacks FC, sponsored by Underline, your local gigabit fiber internet, underline.com/COS.
1: All coming from the relentless possession of the switchbacks. Good job just recycling possession side to side. Rhode Island challenge didn't really need to be made. It's going to be interesting to see whether the switchbacks go for goal. It's right on the edge in terms of distance away from Rhode Island's net. Adrian and Jonas both standing over it. Koke Vegas lining up his wall.
0: God, I think Adrian's going to take this one. This is one of his strengths. These free kicks. And Jonas runs away. Here's Perez right into the four-man wall put up by Rhode Island. Matusla gets it back, plays it across midfield. Colin Shuttler waiting. Sends it downfield, looking for Jonas in the far corner, headed out by Rhode Island. Switchbacks can still keep up the pressure here. 34th minute, looking for the breakthrough. I have a throw in here. Creek dribbles out of trouble, gives it to Maples. Now to the near side, it'll be Perez. Perez one-on-one, steps to his left. Second defender comes over. Perez going back post, looking for Jonas, headed away by Rhode Island. Second switchbacks player was crashing in there, but it bounced off of the chest of the charging player, and it will be out for a Koke Vegas goal kick. And that puts an end to a very long and nervy sequence for Rhode Island, but they escape unscathed as we are still goalless into minute 35.
1: Beautifully shaped cross in from Adrian, able to step in on the left foot and get the curl that he wanted, made it so difficult to defend, but Rhode Island actually did very well. Switchbacks want Rhode Island to possess the ball and move their center backs a little further forward from their 18-yard box so that they can have some space when they do force a turnover. Rhode Island not obliging. They'll try their right.
0: Into the switchbacks half. Little give and go along the far sideline. Switchbacks run it down. Turn it up field, but it goes out for Rhode Island throw. You can't. Oh, no. What are we doing? Rhode Island apparently guessed exactly right on where they were going to throw that ball in. Switchbacks wanted them to hold up. And no harm done. Rhode Island with it at the midfield line. Near side for Sanchez. Now around the horn at the midfield line for Rhode Island. Out to the far sideline again. Hit a man on overlapping run, but the ensuing pass easily taken away by Colorado Springs, although Frank DeRoma can't hang on to it. Rhode Island back in possession here midway through the 36th minute. Sanchez with it on the near side. Passes it up the sideline, gets the pass back. Again, looking for another pass. Sanchez into the box. Great ball in. J.J. Williams just turned it away from goal. And now he's the one with his hands on his head wondering how he did not finish that one.
1: Yeah, he has to score. He's in acres of space. It's a great ball in from the left-hand side. Nothing the goalkeeper can do. J.J. Williams just got in between the two center backs, and he has got to put that one on frame. That's bread and butter for him. Big sigh of relief from the switchbacks. Best chance of the match for Rhode Island. Sorry.
0: Absolutely. They dodged a bullet there, did the switchbacks. Still goalless in the 37th minute. Up the left-hand side for Frank DeRoma's. Got a step on his man. Now into the attacking half. Passes it to the circle for Creek. Back across midfield. And now Matusla to Maples. Go to Shuttler again. Up to Matusla. Garvin teeing it up. We'll go across the field. Has Perez. DeRoma, Perez trying to get it back to DeRoma, taken away. DeRoma getting in there. Try and take it away, but he's called for a foul.
1: Yeah, that's smart from Rhode Island. Knew exactly what they were doing. As soon as they felt that contact, goal side like that, referee's always going to blow the whistle. Game starting, threatening to open up a little bit as Rhode Island again try their right-hand side.
0: Chipped into the box, headed out. Right to Rhode Island, they'll try again. Williams brings it in, shoots, and that one over and on top of the goal. It was a tough chance for J.J. Williams.
1: Much more exciting contest now, though.
0: Minutes on the clock. Looking for our first goal, but it feels like it's not far away. Question is, which team is the one that's going to get the goal here in the first half? Long pass downfield from Shuttler. Taken by Rhode Island. And a foul against the switchbacks will give Rhode Island another set-piece opportunity. Duke called for the foul on that one. Good to see Duke out there. He's been hampered by injuries for much of the season. This is just the second start that Duke has had in league play this year. Only the fourth appearance in league play this year for Duke.
1: Yeah, obviously, season changed up a little bit with the international call-up, and he gives the switchback so much experience and quality.
0: Scott has sent it in, and it was headed past Colin Shuttler.
1: There's a whistle. There's a whistle, though. There's a whistle. Referee doesn't like it. He saw something. He blew the whistle. It's a free kick against Rhode Island, so goal's not going to stand. Referee's hand was up immediately. He saw something he didn't like. I think it was a push. J.J. Williams less than thrilled.
0: Yeah, Williams still upset by it. We'll get another look here. Toscata did not, whatever it was not shown on that replay.
1: Sure wasn't.
0: Maybe Rhode Island has a case. But the switchbacks again. A little bit lucky, which if you followed the switchbacks this season, it's about time that the luck turns to the switchbacks. See if they can take advantage. Shuttler sending it downfield. Both teams get a touch. Now the switchbacks have possession. Referee plays an advantage, and now he'll stop play as Speedy Williams was decked delivering a pass. Be a free kick for Colorado Springs. Still goalless in the 41st minute. And J.J. Williams just going right into Speedy. Easy call there for the official. Or maybe that was Bacharach because he's the one that gets the yellow card. Or perhaps Bacharach said something. Looked like J.J. Williams was the one that hit Speedy Williams. So it must have been Bacharach saying one of the things you're not allowed to say to a referee to pick up that yellow card. For Bacharach, it'll be his seventh, so his reputation precedes him. Lead to a switchback's free kick. Well, the foul did. And now they'll get it back to Shuttler. Now Maples up the field, picked off by Rhode Island. They'll flip it out to the near side. Toscata, who has been very active, sent it in, and that one knocked down by Colin Shuttler. They jump up to the crossbar to knock that one down. Plays it to Maples, up to Creek. Nice move by Brennan to get free. Gives it to DeRoma, and Frank slams on the brakes, gets around a defender. Second comes over to commit a foul. Not the time replay.
1: Sure isn't.
0: Switchbacks are trying to go quick here. So they're showing the last chance by Rhode Island. Back to live action as Maple sends it up that near sideline, headed out by Rhode Island. Switchbacks will quickly throw it in, and another foul here. And another yellow card produced against Rhode Island. Good heads-up play there by Adrian Perez. It'll be Toscata who picks up the yellow on that one, first of the season. This is just the second match of the year for Toscata, the 25-year-old from Tokyo.
1: Yeah, Rhode Island starting to get more and more worried about the switchback's pace. That's why you've seen these fouls, and just under the direction that they are to stop the switchback's breaking forward. And this offers a fantastic opportunity for Adrian Perez's left foot.
0: Perez up for July Player of the Month. Two-man wall put up by Rhode Island here. Perez running up. Takes his kick, and it's headed out by Rhode Island pretty easily. It'll be a corner kick now for Colorado Springs here in the 44th minute. Brennan Creek will run down to that corner. It's corner kick sponsored by Pepsi. That's what I like. Different look with Brennan taking these. Sends a good ball in, but Vegas jumps in front of Corey Bennett to grab it, and Vegas boots it downfield in the final minute of the allotted 45. Let's see how much additional time we get at the end of what has been an entertaining half. Still waiting for our first goal, though. Ball played in by Rhode Island, cut off by Colorado Springs. Now DeRoma twisting and turning, earns a foul.

0: Switchback's got to get Corey Bennett more involved. I know that he's obviously the number one that Rhode Island's going to try to slow down, but they've really starved him for service, Switchbacks. They've had times where they've been able to move the ball quickly. They've looked dangerous on set pieces, even though we know just how good Rhode Island can be. Corey's been awfully isolated at times, and they just need to get him more involved.
1: And that was certainly the case down in Albuquerque, as we're going to get only two additional minutes. Do see some of the similarities between New Mexico and Rhode Island in the way that they play, and they've both done a good job defending Corey Bennett, league leader in goals. 2 minutes of TikTok Shop stoppage time. The TikTok Shop, Southern Colorado's premier watch and clock shop. It's the one place for all your timekeeping needs. Rhode Island thinks going to have a throw in here. We're 1 minute into added time. That will be a free kick for Rhode Island. Vegas will take it. Referee telling them to hurry up. And also put it where it's supposed to be. That was the other instruction. Vegas saying right down the middle of the field. Initial header was Rhode Island's. Then Brennan Creek wins another aerial duel to get the Switchbacks possession. They got time. If they turn this ball upfield, they will. Out to the right-hand side for Rocha. Aiden hitting to Roma on the overlapping run. Frank on the end line near the corner. Plays it through. Left off. Here's a chance for Colorado Springs, and maybe a little indecisiveness there. It would have been a shot from a great distance, but there weren't really any options for passing the ball up, and that's the way the first half will end. Could have sworn we were going to see a goal in the first 45 as things opened up, but we head to the break with no score. Colorado Springs Switchbacks FC and Rhode Island FC. Roland and I will be back to talk about it next on Extra Sports 1300.
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1: Halftime in Rhode Island, no score. 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Ryan and Roland with you here on Extra Sports 1300. Another match where the Switchbacks certainly come out on the front foot, evened out a little bit with Rhode Island. Your overall thoughts on the first 45, Roland?
0: I think the point that you made about the similarities with the match down in Albuquerque, very, very smartly put by you. I think that the switchbacks, look, opening 10 minutes, it was all switchbacks, and Rhode Island had a nice 10, 15-minute spell. I think the switchbacks overall kind of bossed things. That chance from J.J. Williams was absolutely on a silver platter, and I'm stunned that the ball didn't go into the back of the net. That's exactly the way Rhode Island want to play, and those are exactly the type of chances where he racks up his goal numbers from. I think the switchbacks had some opportunities from set pieces. Their pace is obviously an issue for Rhode Island. Their yellow cards are picking up. I think overall, the switchbacks probably edged the first half, but maybe a fair result to be scoreless and tied at the half.
1: Well, you mentioned J.J. Williams' opportunity late in the half. Jonas Fjellberg had a great opportunity earlier in the half that was just deflected away from goal by Rhode Island. So both of these teams with grade A chances, but did not capitalize, and that's why we sit here at the break with no score. We'll look at some of the first half numbers after this on Extra Sports 1300. 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
1: Rhode Island outshoots Colorado Springs 4-2 in that first half, but we talked about the only two shots on target, one for each team in the first 45 minutes of play. Switchbacks, no surprise, controlling 59% of the possession. Rhode Island not big into possessing the ball. The fouls really started to mount as the half wore on, especially on the Rhode Island side. They had 12 to the Switchbacks, 5. In fact, Rhode Island has as many yellow cards as the Switchbacks have fouls, 5. It's Nadarce, it's Quisera, it's Bacharach, Fusen, and Tiscata, who all picked up yellow cards in the first 45. Kano Smith, the head coach of Rhode Island, has got some decisions to make as this one goes along, with 5 players already on yellow. No goals on the board yet. We'll look around the league coming up next.
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1: Switchbacks on the East Coast. So they are in the bulk of the schedule on this Saturday night. Lexington with a 1-0 lead right now over Phoenix. Charleston beating Loudoun United 1-0 in the second half. That doesn't really apply to the Switchbacks. This one does. Vegas 1-0 over Miami in the second half. Vegas, if these results hold, would jump the Switchbacks in the standings. Sacramento and Pittsburgh are goalless in the second half and just underway already. Louisville with a goal over San Antonio. We don't hate that. Later tonight, Tulsa will host Detroit City FC. El Paso is at home to Oakland. Monterey Bay will host New Mexico United. And the late one tonight will be Orange County and Tampa Bay. In our match, it's Rhode Island 0, Switchbacks 0. The second half next on Extra Sports 1300.
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1: Ready for the second half out in Rhode Island. Switchbacks and Rhode Island FC goalless at the break. Ryan and Roland with you on this Saturday evening. Thanks for joining us. Switchbacks will be home 1 week from tonight, hosting Birmingham Legion. 7 o'clock kick for Next Gen Night. One of the few home matches in the month of August, so all the more reason to make your way out to Widener Field.
0: That should be a really good game, too. I know yeah. we'll have plenty of time to talk about it, but that one looks like it's going to be one of those nights at Widener Field. That's going to be a pretty exciting evening.
1: And an interesting, I don't know what's going on with Birmingham, but every time I look up, Birmingham's getting a match postponed, and tonight's no different. The yeah. match against Brooklyn got postponed. And it's like it's just like following them around because the match is in Brooklyn. So I don't know what the problem is with that, but Birmingham just had to announce a few makeup matches, and another one added to the list. So Birmingham, at the very least, going to be well-rested coming into Widener Field. Switchbacks can't say the same thing as they're going to be playing midweek in Spokane.
0: Spoke Vegas.
1: In the USL Cup. Hopefully, I haven't been seeing over the last couple of days. Have they calmed down on that fire that was out
0: they
1: there?
0: They have, yeah. Terrible
1: yeah.
0: news up in the Great Pacific Northwest.
1: That's ridiculous.
0: Yeah. It's, where isn't it right now? That's the scary part.
1: But that was full-blown arson, though, wasn't it?
0: It was, but it doesn't take away from the fact that it spread because of that wind. Apparently, the guy waited until it was an extra windy, extra hot day, which is just a super move on his part, and I hope nothing but the worst for his immediate and long-term future. But yeah, that destroyed a lot of homes, ruined a lot of lives. So hopefully Switchbacks and Velocity can bring some smiles to that part of the world.
1: So finally ready to get the second half underway. Rhode Island will start with possession here. They'll be moving left to right across whatever device you may be listening on. Bacharach is still talking to the referee.
0: Yeah,
1: I don't
0: stopped.
1: Think he stopped
0: no.
1: since he got the yellow card.
0: No, he did not. It has been nonstop.
1: Both of these teams coming into play tonight, depending on how you look at it. I'll say a tie for sixth, but technically both in seventh in their respective conferences based on whatever tiebreakers are being used. So the score line right now kind of showing exactly that. Two teams in the same spot in their respective conferences and playing to a draw through 45 minutes. Okay, Vegas hyping up his group here.
0: Had a decent enough first half to the Spanish goalkeeper. Certainly made to wait for the start of the second 45.
1: Yeah, after however many years we've done this, I feel like we get halftime pretty much timed out. This tonight, though, either we were lacking on material or this half time interval was a little bit longer than we usually have. Noah Fusen standing over it, though. Going to get us underway, and we see Corey Bennett in the foreground, how they get him more involved.
0: Switchbacks need to... They've had success when they get the ball quickly wide. And look, we talked about it in the pregame. That's where they can use their pace. That's where they can exploit one-on-one matchups. That goes out for a goal kick. switchbacks, when they are able to play through midfield, it's fine if Corey drops back and drops deep to get possession. He just needs those runners in behind him. He was just so isolated at times in the first 45. Switchbacks just were not able to get him involved at all. Had a couple of moments where he worked awfully hard defensively, but from an offensive standpoint, he was just left on an island, and switchbacks need to force the issue and play through him as much as possible. The more touches he has, the more dangerous everyone else around him becomes.
1: Rhode Island with a throw in here a minute into the second half, and they'll have another one as the switchbacks hit that one out. Switchbacks able to take the ball away here. Pinned into their own end. Find some relief there out to the midfield line. Both teams going after the ball. It'll be the switchbacks who will get there first, only for Rhode Island to take it away. Now Colorado Springs back on it. Jonas trying to get a foul, and he will rightly get that foul call going against Amos Shapiro Thompson. Looks same for both teams. Yep. We mentioned that at halftime, 5 yellow cards for Rhode Island. So players, I got to be a little careful here, especially Bacharach with his how verbal he has been in this match. Switchbacks with it. And there's a Rhode Island player down.
0: Yeah, referee called the training staff out immediately, thinking it was a head injury. It's good refereeing. Switchbacks are upset because they had the ball and they were breaking forward, but the referee saw the head contact, so fair enough. Don't often compliment the referees, but that was a job well done by tonight's official.
1: We get another look at it here as Adrian Perez jumping up
0: sandwich
1: there.
0: Yep. Yeah. Heavy fall as well, and the referee saw that, and didn't matter where the ball was, referee was blowing that whistle, and protocol being followed.
1: Yeah, it was Aldair Sanchez who got sandwiched between Adrian Perez and his own teammate. I think that was kind of friendly fire. I think it was Nadarce that hit him in the back of the head. It will be switchback's ball. Kano Smith doesn't like something. He's letting the fourth official hear about it.
0: He likes to talk. That's Rhode Island's head coach.
1: It'll be a drop ball to the feet of Adrian Perez. Gets us back underway. Garvin Matusla steps through a tackle. Takes a shot from distance. That one well out of play. Goal kick coming up, but don't hate the idea from Garvin.
0: No, me neither. It opened up just enough in front of him. Switchbacks, offensive players were split pretty wide, and that drug Rhode Island's defenders with them, so he had a little bit of space, was able to step into it, just not able to keep it down. But again, credit for trying. Game hasn't found quite the rhythm yet that we saw toward the end of that first half, where it got a little end-to-end.
1: Switchbacks regain possession in their own half. 50th minute. Nothing much going on yet in the half as Matusla chips that one forward. Speedy Williams out to the near side for Fjellberg. A couple of stepovers from Jonas. Finds his man in the middle of the field. Now over to Rocha. Up to DeRoma inside the 18. Frank staying on his feet. Plays it back out to Aiden. Little chip in. Header off of the crossbar. And then the return shot by Jonas ended up on the top of the goal. More Jonas Fjellberg chances. Man, he has had so many the last 3 weeks.
0: Yeah, just drifts inside, finds himself one-on-one. It's almost an unseen cross in. Switchbacks, Aiden Rocha off the left foot. Jonas had to work so hard just to get in front of the defender. Just glanced it, didn't need a ton of power on the header. almost perfect, and then with the follow-up blazed up and over. Another great chance for the switchbacks.
1: Yeah, that was going to be a tough one for him to convert on the rebound, but that header, to your point, was just about perfect. As this one ends up going out of play, it'll be a Rhode Island throw-in. So first great opportunity of the second half belongs to the switchbacks. But nothing to show for it here in the 51st minute. Long toss header out of play by Brendan Creek. Scardina throwing it in for Rhode Island. Got a flick on, but right to a player in a white jersey. Switchback send it up to midfield. Now they have a chance to break as Rhode Island misplayed it. Perez tripped up. It will be a free kick and another yellow card issued to Rhode Island. Their sixth of the match. I think Grant Stoneman is going to get this one on that tackle.
0: Yeah, switchbacks breaking forward again. Have it where they want it on the left foot of Adrian Perez. And that's just a lazy and cynical foul. Again, what's that now? At least half a dozen of these yellow cards that have been for stopping the switchbacks when they're in full float. Half the switchbacks team around the free kick.
1: Yeah, I mean, really, other than Bacharach mouthing off to the referee, the other five have been yellow cards given for exactly what you just mentioned. The pace of the switchbacks continuing to give Rhode Island fits. So it was Sanchez who picked up the yellow card. Sponsored by Diversus Health, mental health and well-being for all. Sanchez's second of the year, the Vancouver native. Adrian Perez going to take this one. Looks like three, almost four players standing in front of him. Perez chips it over them, going near post, gets a centering header, but right into the hands of Koke Vegas. Right design on that one for the switchbacks. Just couldn't get that last player on the other end of it.
0: Yeah, I like the ball in. That was the right idea. Win that first one and then try to get it across the face of goal. And now Rhode Island all the way down the other end.
1: Yeah, all of a sudden they're in here. Quisera with the shot.
0: Got a touch, I think.
1: Corner kick coming up for Rhode Island here midway through the 54th minute. No score. This corner kick sponsored by Pepsi. That's what I like. It'll be Utaro Tiscada who will take this one. Again, just the second appearance this year for Tiscada. Been right in the middle of a lot tonight. Now has a chance to maybe deliver a good ball in. Instead, he'll go short. Gets the pass back, corner of the 18, into the box. Deflects and into the arms of Colin Shuttler.
0: It was a cheeky little back heel off of that first ball into the 18-yard box, but Rhode Island not able to get on the second one. Switchbacks just usher it back and on their way again. Think about changes might be in the offing for both teams relatively soon. Subs are getting warm in a hurry.
1: Maples on top of the ball here for Colorado Springs. Plays it up to DeRoma. Now Maples gets it back over to Matusla. Lost space for Garvin to run into if he wants to. Now it's closed down and he'll go back to Shuttler. Switchbacks now looking near side for Duke. Heads it to the midfield line for Brennan Creek, who takes off running. Creek to his left, just out of the reach of Fieldberg. It will be a throw-in for Rhode Island, 56th minute. No score. Throwing from Scardina. Batted out by the switchbacks. Now Quizera will throw it in. And out to the far side is Rhode Island.

0: terrifically stepped into by Adrian. He's starting to feel himself. We saw that break forward where he was fouled and the latest yellow card was produced, but he really hit that one sweetly, exactly where he wants it on his left foot, kept it down as well, and Koke Vegas able to get enough behind it.
1: And part of the reason why he was able to get that shot off is because it was Hugo Bacharach that was behind him, and Bacharach on yellow, so couldn't do anything daring on that one. Thankfully for him, his goalkeeper picked him up. So approaching minute number 58, still waiting for our first goal of the match. Koke Vegas has it on his feet. Plays it to Grant Stoneman. Stoneman going across the field. Has a man out there. And Rhode Island retreats into their own half for a moment. Now Stoneman again with it. Cross midfield out to the right for Scardina. Scardina crosses over Jonas Failberg, gets the pass back. Now gives it off to Quisera. Chips it in with his left foot. Cleared out by Matusla. Quisera able to run it back down. Now Stoneman at the midfield line. Gives it to Thompson. Stoneman, as we hit 58 on the clock. Crossfield pass was never going to make it there. Rocha picks it up, sends it long, a little bit too long for his intended target, but Rhode Island touches it out of play, so it'll be a switchback's throw here. They'll throw it in quickly. Pass to Brennan Creek. Out to the right. Flipped. Good touch by DeRoma. Plays it to his man. Just nicked the foot of a Rhode Island player as it was traveling through. Would have been a great shot for Adrian Perez had it made it to him. Fortunately, it did not. Rhode Island starting up the field here. It'd be Thompson to Quisera. Back to Thompson. Going over the top here. Good job by the switchbacks. Yep. Clearing the man off the ball and able to pick it up. That's, now they'll charge ahead.
0: Yeah, smart from Rhode Island to try that more direct route toward J.J. Williams, but switchbacks have the two central defenders back. Frank DeRoma's put in a lot of work so far this evening. Rhode Island threatening to press a little bit higher, so switchbacks just work it back to Shuttler.
1: Plenty of options in the midfield for Alan McCann tonight. Sam Williams, Stevie Echeverria, and then Tyreek McGee back healthy and ready to play for Switchbacks FC. Here's DeRoma again on it. Back across midfield to Matusla. Garvin across the field to Maples. Back to Shuttler as we've passed the hour mark. No goals in Rhode Island. Shuttler sending it forward. Headed away by Stoneman. Right to a switchbacks player. Now DeRoma in the midfield circle. Goes forward. Little chip out to the near side. Duke shoulders it down to the turf. And the referee caught him on that one. So it'll be a free kick for Rhode Island. 60-46 and counting in this goalless affair.
0: Been a good game, honestly.
1: Mm-hmm.
0: 0-0. We've had some really good chances. We've had an awful lot of yellow cards for reasons that were forced from Rhode Island's perspective. I think this has been a good match.

0: Yeah, you can see how Rhode Island can just, if they feel like it, just all of a sudden open it up and look pretty dynamic. It's not the posture that they normally like to take, but they certainly have that ability. As Brandon Creek dribbles it up the field for Colorado Springs. Now Fieldberg. Speedy Williams trying to thread the needle. Goes to Bennett, who takes a shot. Vegas parries it away again. Switchbacks can't get on it. And Rhode Island will send it to the near sideline. They can keep it in play. But they choose not to because it was last touch by Colorado Springs. And Vegas can't grab the ball to save his life tonight. But, man, is he making some good saves.
1: Yeah, he sure is. Handling has been questionable, as you said, but had to get behind that one. Maybe just parried it a little bit too central, but teammate was there to sweep it on. I think those subs getting awfully close to, there we go, getting into the match, and Rhode Island will be the first to roll some changes.
0: It will be Leo Afonso coming into the match, as well as Augustine Rodriguez. So a forward and a midfielder coming into the match for Rhode Island FC. Rodriguez, the 22-year-old midfielder from Argentina, making his 17th appearance of the year. And then Leo Afonso.
1: Young man from the biggest city in the southern and western hemispheres.
0: Sao Paulo, Brazil. His 15th appearance of the year. And now you have two players on the field, and Afonso and Williams, who are not shy about taking shots. And you have Quisera out there. Those are the three leading shot takers for this Rhode Island team, as well as Rodriguez. Afonso with three goals on the year. Rodriguez still looking for his first. Here's changes for Colorado Springs. Saddam Masereka will be one of them. His 16th appearance of the season. Isaiah Foster will come in. It looks like Saddam will replace Fieldberg, who was getting really good again tonight, Roland.
1: Yeah, he was. It was absolutely fantastic. Real live wire. Had that great header. Tons of work up and down the left flank, and that's a change the switchbacks like. He puts in so much work that he is pretty out of gas this time of the night, but to bring in Saddam, you've got another fantastic, speedy, pacey winger who wants that one-on-one challenge, and that's what the switchbacks need.
0: And Isaiah Foster will come in for Duke. This will be Isaiah's 12th appearance of the season. Isaiah's got a birthday here in a few days. Maybe you can celebrate a little early here as we're back underway. 65th, soon to be the 66th minute. No goals, but both teams have made changes. Trying to change that. Colorado Springs in the attacking half. They'll play a ball into the box, looking for Bennett. Chested it down to the turf. Rhode Island able to gather it. Couple of headers. Now Colorado Springs back on it. Looking for a cross in. And here it comes. Header just missed there by Adrian Perez. And it will roll harmlessly out of play. Koke Vegas gets us back underway quickly. Throwing here for Rhode Island as the ball went off of Brennan Creek. Now Creek able to get it back for Colorado Springs. They don't have numbers, but they'll push forward. And Rhode Island able to intercept a pass. And they'll look to the left-hand side here. Cross midfield. Good job knocking that ball away by Aiden Rocha.
1: Switchbacks just had to slow it up. Didn't quite have the numbers in front of the ball that they needed. Gives Rhode Island time to organize and adjust defensively. It'll be interesting to see those Rhode Island changes. They were relatively like-for-like position-wise. Switchbacks the same, just some fresh legs. That one goes into DeRoma, and he's chopped out of it. Another free kick for Colorado Springs.
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0: Switchbacks lose it out of play. It will be a Rhode Island throw-in, 68th minute. Switchbacks and Rhode Island scoreless. Switchbacks have had the best chance of this half. Jonas Fjellberg heading it just off the crossbar, unable to put the rebound away. Colin Shuttler hasn't been asked to do much here in the second half yet, but that was the case in the first half, and then all of a sudden Rhode Island started to pile on the pressure. Still a lot of soccer left to be played here tonight. Both teams exchange headers. Masareka picks it up. His first touch of the match. Over to Adrian Perez. Passes it up. Here's a shot knocked down by Vegas. Again, unable to glove it. But his teammate's there to pick him up. And they'll carry it out to the left-hand side. Now they'll push on the counter. Plenty of white shirts back. Rhode Island will keep it up. And a pass out of the reach of its intended target. Scooped up by Shuttler.

0: Switchbacks telegraph a pass picked off by Rhode Island here. Pass into the 18. They'll look for a cross. Here it comes. They got men out front. Shot was blocked. Second opportunity goes in. Pass a sliding Colin Shuttler. It is Toscata, his first goal of the season and just his second appearance for Rhode Island FC. And that's the way the Switchbacks fall down 1-0.
1: Not a nice time on the scoreboard for the Switchbacks to go behind a goal. Rhode Island push numbers forward. Switchbacks thought maybe they defended it well enough. It got a touch, but then it just kind of hung in the balance. Nobody was there to claim it. Toscata pops up. It was just a loose pass out from the Switchbacks. And Rhode Island taking a little bit of a page out of what Colorado Springs likes to do so well. Ball in from the left-hand side, and it's just there. Gets the bounce. So unlucky off of Isaiah. And then right back to Toscata, and he makes no mistake about his second bite on the finish. 1-0 Rhode Island.
0: Yeah, it was Toscata who took the initial shot, and he followed it to his credit and gets rewarded for it. So for the second consecutive week, the Switchbacks find themselves down a goal, this one coming later than the one in New Mexico. Switchbacks now with 20 minutes plus to try and equalize here against a very difficult team to come from behind against. Back underway, Switchbacks trailing 1-0. They'll look long down the left-hand side, headed out by Rhode Island. Switchbacks will have a throw. Isaiah Foster into the match. He can do these long throw-ins. We normally equate them to Sam Williams, who's not in the match yet, but Isaiah has this ability as well. See if he can deliver a good one with the heavily bandaged left hand. Pretty good throw. But Rhode Island able to cut it off. And there will be a very late whistle here and a foul going against Colorado Springs as Afonso is taken down. I think that will garner a yellow card as well for the Switchbacks. It'll be the first of the night as we get another look. Yeah, Isaiah Foster just grabbing Afonso around the shoulders and throwing him to the turf.
1: Yeah, frustration foul, out of position foul, just on the wrong side. And the first yellow card for the Switchbacks. You said it.
0: Third of the year for Isaiah. 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We are into minute 73. Rhode Island has just taken a 1-0 lead. Utaro Toscata, the goal scorer, his first of the season. Now Rhode Island building up another attack. They'll take a strike. This time Shuttler able to dive to his left hip to smother it. Immediately pops up, rolls it out to the near side. Brennan Creek gets tripped up. It'll be another yellow card. And at the, well, it's the second half substitute, Augustine Rodriguez, but every yellow card that's produced, I'm wondering, it's got to be a guy who already has one, right?
1: Correct.
0: Running out of players who have not yet been written down in the referee's notebook. Rodriguez, again, a second-half sub. Not one of those until now. And again, graphics department keeps wanting to give Saddam a yellow card.
1: Yeah, I hate him.
0: Rodriguez, his third of the season. Switchbacks with a free kick in their own half. Trailing 1-0. Midway through the 74th minute. Foster going to tee this one up. decides to go short and behind him to Metusla. Across midfield to Creek. Gets knocked over. Foul call. Creek pops right back up. Takes the ensuing free kick to Metusla. Now a pass deflected. Rhode Island will take it away. They'll flip it forward. Not enough on that. Colorado Springs able to swoop in and take it away. Now Maples to the near side for DeRoma. DeRoma running circles literally around his defender. Gets free. Carries it to the midfield line. Decides that's enough. And plays it to Metusla. Out to the right side for Rocha. Garvin flips it up, chested down by Quisera. Up to Tiscada, the goal scorer, now to Rodriguez.
1: Nice turn.
0: And he'll take off down the middle of the field. Plays it out to his right for Afonso, his fellow second half sub. Afonso gives it up to Thompson. Now Stoneman in the midfield circle for Rhode Island.
1: Yeah, Rhode Island won't be rushed at all. Happy to have this kind of possession. Not in their game, you mentioned it earlier, but they'll take that as well. A cheap free kick given away by the switchbacks. Gaps will start to obviously open more and more in the switchbacks back four as they go pushing for an equalizer, and Rhode Island will take as long as they humanly can with this free kick.
0: Tiscada was the player fouled, and he might be the one to take the kick. Nope. He's going to walk away and let somebody else do the honors here in the 76th minute.

0: This one chipped in by Rhode Island. Just got a touch by Isaiah Foster. It'll be a corner kick for Rhode Island now. 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Invest with confidence. If you're looking for some reinforcements to help the switchbacks get a goal, they're a little short-handed tonight. They already subbed in Saddam. No Juan Tejada, no Yosuke Hanya. So, depending on how match fit Tyreek McGee is, he's about your only option. Everybody else is better at preventing goals than scoring them, left on the switchbacks bench as a pass gets deflected out by Rhode Island. Switchbacks will have a throw-in. And we are going to see a change, and it will indeed be Tyreek McGee.
1: Yeah, he offers that energy, that ability to break forward. Brennan Creek, not a good match for the switchbacks, as usual. Puts in a ton of work. Was livelier in the first half, but not his fault. Central midfielders for the switchbacks having to do an awful lot defensively and being under a lot of physical pressure, as we mentioned in the pregame. Nice win out of the air by Rhode Island. Switchbacks get it back. Should be a free kick for Colorado Springs, and that's exactly what it'll be, near side.
0: So for Tyreek, this will be his seventh appearance of the season, reacquired by Colorado Springs earlier this season. He's been out since June 13th. Has one goal in his second stint with the switchbacks. Could use his second certainly tonight with the switchbacks trailing 1-0, 79th minute. Rhode Island trying to step through traffic. They are able to do so. And now,
1: well defended.
0: Yeah, cleared out by Colorado Springs. It'll be a throw-in, though, for the hosts.

0: Throw into the corner of the 18, flipped more centrally, headed out by Colorado Springs. Quizera plays it down towards the end line. Great job breaking up that pass by Colorado Springs. See if they can get out and run here. Here's McGee. His first touch of the night. Played out to the left. Foster. More good passing by Colorado Springs and a heavy collision just outside the box. Referee lets it go. As it was both players incidentally running into each other. Saddam Masareka was the one looking for the call for the switchbacks. Rhode Island will have it here late in the 80th minute with a one-goal lead. Pass back here to Koke Vegas. Scoreline would be very different if not for him tonight. He's certainly earned his pay for Rhode Island FC. Trying to notch his fifth clean sheet of the year. More reinforcements for Rhode Island. The goal scorer, Tiscada, will come out of the match, and in will be Dwayne Atkinson. The Jamaican forward, 3 goals on the year. Only taken 8 shots. Pretty efficient from Atkinson. For him, his 13th appearance of the season, he has come off the bench for each and every one of them. Meanwhile, Shuttler with it on his feet, gives it to Talon Maples. So we hit 81 minutes on the clock. Switchbacks running out of time, trying to avoid back-to-back losses. It's been a while since the Switchbacks have been in danger of losing back-to-back matches. Now Talon Maples. Cross midfield to Adrian Perez. Now to Speedy Williams. Lost it. Rhode Island carrying it out. Even numbers back the other way. Good deflection there by Colorado Springs. Rhode Island able to get back on it. Just outside the 18. Low give and go here. Chip far post. Batted away by Colin Shuttler.
1: Good goalkeeping from Shuttler. Those are the gaps we talked about opening up as the Switchbacks try to get more numbers forward. The pass was on initially. The first pass was on for Rhode Island, but the Switchbacks did really well just to block it on its way through. Decent goalkeeping from Shuttler. Had to make a decision. Couldn't just let that one float across the six. Got a good enough right hand on it, and the Switchbacks were able to clear. I think it's a free kick for Rhode Island.
0: There's a Rhode Island player down in the far corner. Colin Shuttler has it at his feet here.

0: Shuttler plays it short to Talon Maples, 82-40 and counting. Switchbacks need a goal. Maples to his left for Metusla. Garvin, after scanning the field, goes back to Maples. Now across the line to Aiden Rocha. Give and go with Aiden. Pass the middle for Speedy Williams. His ensuing pass is picked off. Rhode Island just dumps it into the switchback's half. Cara Springs runs it down. And we'll start again. Daroma leaving it for McGee. A little too casual on the pass. Another turnover. J.J. Williams has a man to his left. Gives it to him. Here's a shot. And that one was deflected out of play. Or wasn't. Wow. I thought for sure that that ball was deflected.
1: Yeah, it did look like it. Bad first touch. If the touch had been to the outside, they would have had a strike. The wow. Touch just took it toward Talon Maples. And the switchback's only too happy to have possession back. They're really trying to press the pace now. Now they're finally going long up to Bennett.
0: And that was Atkinson who needed to do much better with that one. That would have been a huge insurance goal for Rhode Island. Instead, the switchback still alive here. Just into the 85th minute. And a long throw from Isaiah Foster. Or a short one. Throws it up the sideline to Masareka, holding off his defender well. Foster ends up back with it. Now McGee, so good in tight spaces. See if he can show some of that off there. Good pass to Williams. Speedy over to Maples. Thought about chipping it over the top. Instead goes to Rocha. He'll send it in. Headed out by Rhode Island. And it'll be out for a switchback's throw. As we hit 85 minutes on the clock. Switchbacks trailing 1-0. To the circle for Metusla. Over to Maples. Middle of the field, Williams. Now McGee. To Daroma. Out to the left-hand side for Masareka. Trying to take on his man one-on-one. Trying to get to the end line, and it just ran out of play. Goal kick coming up for Coque Vegas.
1: Yeah, I like the idea. That's where the switchbacks need to be. Just couldn't get to the outside. Defending well enough by Rhode Island. It's getting awfully late now. Another change, another couple of changes in the works. Sam Williams, Stevie Echeverria coming on for Colorado Springs.
0: And it will be Speedy Williams and Frank Daroma who will come out. So like for like changes. For the switchback, Stevie, his sixth appearance of the year, came in the 78th minute last week against New Mexico. Sam Williams has been a sub more often than not lately. Did start, though, against New Mexico. Played 79 minutes. This is 18th appearance of the season. And that is it, save for Sam Jones, the backup goalkeeper, and Matt Mahoney. Here's Saddam Masareka, one-on-one near side. Tries to thread the needle to a teammate. He's got one. It was McGee. Tyreek staying with the play. Batted away by Rhode Island. Switchbacks get it back. Here's Masareka. Saddam looking for a foul call. Doesn't get one. And Rhode Island runs it down on the end line. Vegas. Dumping it downfield. Metusla there first for Colorado Springs. 88th minute now with the switchbacks trailing by a goal.
1: Space was open on the left-hand side for a second. They've got numbers on the right, but well defended by Rhode Island. That's frustrating for the switchbacks. Legs getting awfully heavy. Referee thought about a whistle. And advantage doesn't come for Rhode Island. Referee brings a stop to things. Free kick for the hosts.
0: Yeah, Sam Williams is going to get called for that foul, giving Rhode Island a license to waste some time, although in fairness to them, they're bringing in two new players. It'll be Daniel Rivera and CJ Williams.
1: A lot of Williams is on the
0: field. Yep. For CJ Williams, this will be just his third appearance of the season. And Rivera also not used a lot this year by Rhode Island. This will be appearance number 5 on the season. So those are the changes Rhode Island will make to try and protect this lead. Which is here in the 89th minute, 1-0, our score. Switchback swarming, trying to take the ball away. Rhode Island not letting them. And now the switchbacks deflect a pass, knock it away. Adrian Perez fouled a couple of times. Referee puts a stop to things.

Switchbacks will work the right-hand side here. Knocked out by Rhode Island. It'll be Sam Williams. Takes it short to the end line. Sent into the box. Headed the wrong direction. Rhode Island able to clear it. Battle for it in the middle of the field. Switchbacks able to come away with it. Now Williams out to the right-hand side. Here comes the cross in. Rhode Island heads it straight up in the air. Masarenka was getting ready to strike on that one. Never got the opportunity. Rhode Island able to send it away. Switchbacks on it again. We'll get 4 minutes of TikTok shop stoppage time. So not a lot for Colorado Springs, but they are pressuring Rhode Island right now. And now there's a whistle going against Colorado Springs to put a stop to that sequence. 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It's the one place for all your timekeeping needs. Vegas to his right. Scardina back to Vegas. Down the middle of the field. Both teams miss the header, but Switchbacks recover and play to Shuttler. Shuttler having some problems here. Here's J.J. Williams with the insurance goal. The ball came right to J.J. at the 18-yard line and making up for an earlier mistake.

0: mistake that he could have put Rhode Island up 1-0. Here he puts them up 2-0, and that might be it for the Switchbacks.
1: Another mistake by the Switchbacks. That's a terrific finish from Williams. We talked about him with his back to goal. We talked about what a strong physical player he is, his aerial presence. What we didn't talk about is an absolutely fantastic long-range strike like that. 2-0 Rhode Island. That's going to be all 3 points going to the host Switchbacks, their own worst enemies. Just got pressured. Ball just got enough of a touch on it. Williams delightfully out from under his feet and then just curls it around Shuttler. It is 2-0, and that's game, set, and match here in stoppage time.
0: Yeah, the absolute last person that the ball could have fell to, J.J. Williams, his eighth of the year, midway through stoppage time, but give credit to Rhode Island when we say that that would be pretty much a wrap for the Switchbacks tonight. Rhode Island has played too well to concede 2 goals in 2 minutes, but the Switchbacks are going to try their level best here. Leeds put some pressure on Rhode Island. You get one, and then things get a little nervy. Free kick won by Colorado Springs. Adrian Perez will take this. He certainly can change a game with his left foot. Quite a bit of distance, though, for this one to travel. Goes into the box, headed away by Rhode Island, right to the Switchbacks at the corner of the 18th. I get a shot off here, and they don't. Rhode Island able to play it out into space on the near side, and they'll just dump it down for Colin Shuttler, and again, misplayed it. Colorado Springs able to pick him up, though. It could have been a third for Rhode Island as Shuttler was way out of his goal. Rhode Island forces another turnover. Pendulum not swinging back the Switchbacks' way here. Rhode Island looks closer to a third than the Switchbacks are a first. Ball into the box. Switchbacks have it. Played out with 30 seconds left. Ball on the far sideline. Switchbacks had it for a moment. Rhode Island takes it away. Stoneman sends it straight up in the air. Now Colorado Springs on it again. They'll get it up to Masareka. Saddam trying to cross over his defender, and he is fouled. We've gone past the 4 additional minutes, so this free kick might be the last thing we do tonight.

0: Free kick went right into the Rhode Island defender.
1: Kind of sums it up.
0: Yeah. Williams to the midfield circle, and that is it. Rhode Island wins it by a final of 2-0. Frustrating one again. August not starting off the way we would have hoped coming off of that brilliant July for Switchbacks FC. Roland and I will talk more about it next on Extra Sports 1300.
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0: Another tough one here in August for Switchbacks FC as they fall to Rhode Island FC, their first meeting since the 2024 USL Championship Final, 2-0. The final score, Ryan and Roland, with you here on the post-match show. I said that at the start of the month of August that we, with the Switchbacks coming off of such a good July and how busy the August schedule was, that we would get a good look into who the Switchbacks are as a team. Not great the first 2 weeks.
7: No, no, it hasn't been. The Switchback, we were so high on them. They did so much good work, especially at Widener Field, and it's been disappointing the last couple of weeks. This is always going to be a difficult game. Look, we know about the distance of the road trip, and we know about the physical nature of Rhode Island, but again, it was some individual breakdowns and some individual mistakes that cost the Switchbacks this evening against, fair credit, a good Rhode Island team, but I thought the Switchbacks had probably about an hour chunk of that game where they were the best team, and in the end, they come out of there with nothing.
0: Well, here are a couple of things that you mentioned that I want to touch on here. First, the Switchbacks did have their opportunities in this match, but their opportunities were limited to one human being tonight, and it was Jonas Fjeldberg. So you can't beat a team like Rhode Island when only one player is generating opportunities, yeah?
7: Yeah, I think you're 100% correct. Corey Bennett, we begged for him to become more involved at the start of the second half, and we just didn't call his name. He was marked out of it. Mm-hmm. A lot of the midfielders, the central midfield three put in an awful lot of work, but so mm-hmm. much of that work was chasing things around and moving side to side. The Switchbacks really weren't able to play through that area of the field in the ways in which they have been at times this season that has made them so dangerous, and Rhode Island were really able to just sort of squeeze them out of this match in the end and come away with the 3 points.
0: And the other thing I want to touch on, the J.J. Williams insurance goal was absolutely a mistake by the switchbacks.
7: Yep.
0: The Toscata goal, that proved to be the match winner. What did you see on that one? Was that a breakdown by the switchbacks or more credit given to Rhode Island?
7: Yeah, there was a breakdown. I mean, letting that ball get toward the end line on the left-hand side was a breakdown from Colorado Springs. The initial pass across was nowhere near good enough, and then the switchbacks didn't regen defensively well enough, and Rhode Island able to get around the left-hand side. You thought maybe the switchbacks had just done enough when the initial cross came in, but then it just bounced basically back to Scott, and credit to him on the finish. But yeah, individual breakdowns for both goals.
0: Well, with that, the switchbacks surely going to drop in the standings. We'll see how far as we move through the post-game show. But coming up next, we'll look at some of the numbers, and Roland will name our Groom Transportation Man of the Match here on Extra Sports 1300.
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0: This is the Switchbacks post-match show, not the joyous occasion we were hoping tonight as Rhode Island wins it by a final of 2-0. 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Numbers from the match, each team with 11 shots. Four of those were on target for Rhode Island, which they cashed in for 2 goals. Switchbacks could not convert any of the 3 shots they had on target. Koke Vegas, though, does deserve a fair amount of credit. He, you know, we have clean sheets this season where the goalkeeper is an innocent bystander. Tonight, Vegas really impacted the match.
7: Yeah, made some good saves. His distribution was okay. There were a couple where he was maybe a little bit loose about where he parried them, but at the end of the day, a clean sheet's a clean sheet. There were times where he didn't face an awful lot, but when he did, when he was called upon, he did well.
0: Switchbacks had 60% of the possession. Fouls calmed down a little bit in the second half. Still a big number for Rhode Island. They had 23. Switchbacks had 10. 8 total yellow cards in the match. 6 of them for Rhode Island. The 2 for the Switchbacks were both from second half subs, Isaiah Foster and Saddam Masereka. So now we turn to Roland for the Groom Transportation, man of the match.
7: Yeah, it's always difficult in a loss, especially a 2-0 loss. I thought Aiden Rocha was probably the best player on the field for the Switchbacks. He put in a lot of work. I thought some of his deliveries were fantastic. He had that beautiful move where he just drifted in from the right back spot, got it on his left foot, his not favored left foot, and put in a great cross for Jonas, who was so unlucky not to get on the score sheet. And I thought Aiden was the most dangerous player and impactful player on the field this evening in the Groom Transportation Man of the Match.
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0: Switchbacks fall 2-0 in Rhode Island. The rest of the slate tonight in the USL Championship, not favorable to the Switchbacks. Lexington with the 1-0 win over Phoenix. Las Vegas beat Miami 1-0. Not a bad result for Sacramento to have a goalless draw against Pittsburgh. And the other matches that are going on right now, San Antonio just got level with Louisville 1-1. Tulsa and Detroit are goalless. El Paso has taken an early 1-0 lead on Oakland route, still to come tonight, Monterey Bay in New Mexico and Orange County and Tampa. So you're up to the nanosecond standings in the West, has the Switchbacks dropping out of the playoff picture. They're on the wrong side of the cut line with 25 points after back-to-back losses. But here's the thing, and I'm telling myself this as much as I'm telling you this as a Switchbacks fan. We can't ride the roller coaster. Because of how tight everything is in the West, the Switchbacks are going to jump up four spots one week. They're going to be down four spots the next week. The important thing is, I mean, they're on the wrong side of the cut line, which isn't great, but they're 3 points out of fourth. So this is the silver lining in the dark cloud that was the match tonight, Roland. They get 3 points at home next week, and they're right back in the thick of things.
7: Yeah, you win a couple games in a row, and you jump right back up, and you're looking at being in third or fourth spot in the Western Conference. Things are just so bunched up in the league right now. Switchbacks just have to get back to the right things, and it'll be an interesting little midweek interlude before they're back at Widener Field for what I think will be a really terrifically exciting match in a week's time.
0: Yeah, speaking of that, it will be a U.S. USL Cup quarterfinal match Wednesday night against Spokane, but then back in league play a week from tonight hosting Birmingham Legion. Get your tickets for that one. Be there to cheer on the Switchbacks in a big match. They're all big from here on out. 7 o'clock, SwitchbacksFC.com is where you go to get those tickets. That will do it for us. Appreciate you tuning in on this Saturday. Unfortunately, we couldn't bring you good news as the Switchbacks fall to Rhode Island FC by a final of 2-0. He's Roland. I'm Ryan. We'll talk to you next time here on Extra Sports 1300.
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17: Awesome. If you get the opportunity to do this, you're going to tell your children, they're going to tell their children, especially if they score a touchdown. It's going to be the most wonderful experience they've ever had.
18: So you get to call the first drive of the season for the Akron Zips. I love this story. Season ticket holders are automatically entered. And then you have to enter, I think, on the Akron Zips website or whatever it is. They play Robert Morris. Two things. If I'm Robert Morris, I'm a little offended that the Zips think so little of us that Steve from Sandusky, Ohio, is going to be able to call the first drive. Second, if that's me, I'm doing either the bomb on three straight plays. We're opening the season, throwing the ball down the field, 60 yards if my quarterback can throw that far. Or, Stu, tell me what you think of this. I want that the first three plays have to all be from movies. Football plays from movies. Like, like from Little Giants, I want to run the annexation of Puerto Rico. I want to run the play, the Comanche play at the end of Any Given Sunday with Jamie Foxx. I want to run the play that Permian didn't score on in Friday Night Lights. Like, that's what I want to do. If I was the one that got to call the three or four or five plays good. Or whatever. I love that story. I think it's awesome.
19: All right. It's been almost a week now, a week since you've done your weekend show. And obviously a lot of the talk last week was the Tarik Skubal trade to the Dodgers. So how about the outrage over the Skubal trade? Did it stick?
18: It does. And I was part of the outrage. You know, I hate the fact that there are small market teams who are doing well. The Brewers are doing well. The Rays are doing well. I understand that. But it does feel like the Dodgers can spend on Skubal, give up prospects, because they can fill in the gaps later with their ridiculous bankroll, which Tampa and Milwaukee cannot. But what are the Dodgers doing right now? I mean, I still think they'll figure it out by the time we get to October, but they've lost, what, 7 in a row? Is that right? 7 in a row. They can't score any runs. They've still got good pitching. Skubal got beat at Wrigley in his first outing. But the Dodgers, I mean, I know we're going to get to the salary cap conversation in the offseason. MLB teams, there are some owners out there that are rooting for the Dodgers to keep on sucking so they can say, hey, look, we don't need a salary cap. It doesn't mean anything if you spend more. Teams in New York and Los Angeles have that feeling. So I think it's great. I root for the Brewers. I wanted Skubal. They didn't get him. They got the pitcher Ray from the Cardinals or whatever. I think it's great that the Dodgers suck right now. I know that pisses off our listeners on 97.1 in Los Angeles. I love you, but I want your team to lose. Just going to be totally honest.
19: All right. How about moving to the NFL? We had the Hall of Fame game on Thursday night. Carson Beck, he looked good for the Cardinals. 15 of 19, 188 yards and a touchdown. Did it stick. Carson Beck dazzling in his first preseason game.
18: Greatest Hall of Fame game in the history of the National Football League. That game was awesome. And I know we were back. Here's how I know the NFL is back. I had a two-leg parlay. The parlay was Arizona scores twice and wins. And I lost my parlay when a third-string quarterback ran the ball in as time expired. That's how you know when your parlay gets busted by Haynes King. That's how you know football is back. Beck looked really good. He looked really good. And I take it with a gigantic grain of salt. They weren't playing against ones or very many twos. It was a lot of threes and fours. They didn't see anything exotic. There were no blitzes. It was a very vanilla defense. But I'm not taking away from what Carson Beck did. We talked about it earlier. The guy's played a lot of big games. I think his future is potentially bright. Third round pick. We're not talking about an undrafted or a seventh rounder here. I like what I saw out of Beck. I'm not ready to pencil him in as the starter at Arizona for a decade, but I like what we saw out of Beck.
19: All right, in college football, we lost the Notre Dame-USC rivalry matchup, but they announced this week that it's coming back and starting in 2030 with a four-game series in week one of 2030, a meeting in L.A. Does it stick?
18: Absolutely, especially because now with college football, by the time we get to that point, these guys will be playing 15, 16 regular season games, and you can afford to lose early in the year. Which this game will be played early in the year, you can afford to lose that game and still make the college football playoff. The playoff makes the regular season less exciting because teams will schedule like Indiana schedules. Even though the Big Ten's the best conference in college football, you know, this actually now gives an opportunity for bigger games. Maybe we get Michigan Notre Dame back. You know, you get the Michigan Oklahoma series, you get Ohio State Texas, and it's good to get Notre Dame USC. Great rivalry back in 2030, which seems like a long way away, but it'll be here before you know it.
19: All right. Stephon Diggs, he found a new team. He is signing with the Commanders, a 1-year deal worth $10 million. Does it stick?
18: It sticks, but it's not a super exciting signing. You know, that's an old couple of wide receivers there between Scary Terry and Stephon Diggs. It's a weird year for the Commanders, man. Everyone's excited about Jaden Daniels. Your head coach is nothing but a 500 head coach. I don't see him winning 12 or 13 games this year, but I also don't see him winning 4 or 5. I think it's going to be another one of those years. I don't think Diggs does a ton, but it's a bump. It's a good bump for the Packers.

0: And for joining us, also to James Boyd. If you missed anything, there's a podcast. Get it wherever you get yours, all right? Make sure you get the Westwood One app. Take us with you wherever you go. Thanks to our producer, Stu Kovacs. Also, thank you to our board operator, Josh Jacobs. John Lund is coming up next. My name is Mike Wickett. Have a great rest of your night. I'll talk to you tomorrow night.
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1: Oh, it's Alex's fault. We were just rapping during the break. Yeah, it was just we were just getting into a conversation, and I'm for those who don't know,

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2: 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And as you just heard, from Canada as well. 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
1: What's happening? 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I always tell you this, top of every hour, however you are listening. 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Thanks for hanging out with us. We appreciate it. Alex is here. As you could tell, you know when Alex is here. Stu is here. Stu, hello, Stu. By the way, just so those who know, I haven't talked to Stu a lot tonight, our producer, because I can't hear you during the breaks, but I just want to make sure you're there. Is everything good? Just want to double check.
2: I'm good. Okay. Yeah, show sounds great. Everything's good.
1: Stu is chilling in New York. Alex and I are in the beautiful palatial studios here and in Culver City, California. And Alex just turned me on to the fact that, again, I told you this in the first hour, but I'll tell you again if you missed it, because you probably did. I live in Phoenix, and it's surface of the sun. And it's kind of like being in the Northeast in the winter, Stu, where you don't go outside. It's when it's 115 and it's like 95 at 6 a.m., you just don't go outside. That's just what it is. Too hot, too cold, whatever. And so I'm on my way.

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days when a dry winter and a lack of snow are causing severe drought in Colorado and the southwest United States. States like Nevada, Arizona, California, all fertile ground for a lot of golf courses. So we'll be talking about drought, snowpack, and we'll tell you the story of one Colorado course that ran out of water in June. It's not a pretty picture. Later in the show, the biggest golf tournament in the world is right around the corner. The 2026 Myrtle Beach World Am begins at the end of the month with some 3,000 golfers. The World Am has a new director of events this year. His name is Scott Taylor, and Scott will be joining us today to tell us about the 43rd edition of the Myrtle Beach World Am here on Tee to Green.

0: 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I'm Jay Ritchie, teeing it up and talking golf with Bobby Dobbs of Grand Doty Golf Course, next, right here on Tee to Green.
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0: It's news, it's interviews, and hopefully lots of fun too for everyone interested in golf. And we do it every Sunday here, 52 weeks a year, on Tee to Green, the golf show. Hello, fellow golfers. Hello, everyone. And welcome in. I'm Jay Ritchie, Robert DeCosa in Master Control today. Debbie O'Connell is off vacationing and has the weekend off. She will be back joining us again next week. And an interesting show for you today. Later in the hour, we'll be talking to Scott Taylor. Scott is the new director of events at the 2026 Myrtle Beach World Am, which gets underway at the end of this month, the world's largest golf tournament. They have over 3,000 players representing every state in the United States and 20 different countries, and that'll be coming up here in just a little bit. Scott Taylor will be talking to us about that. Our first guest standing by on the Tee to Green guest line. Before we get to Bobby Dobbs, a quick background check, and we want to just lay this out for you. One of the things we'll be talking about with Bobby is the condition of the golf course that she is at here in Colorado called Grand Doty. It's in La Vida, Colorado. And just before we get to her, just to go back a little bit, Colorado's snowpack this past winter was 22 to 24% of normal, the lowest in some 40 years. Then record-breaking spring heat caused what snowpack Colorado had to melt prematurely and melt out weeks ahead of schedule. Colorado gets 80% of its water supply from snowpack. So if there's no snow, there's no water. California's snowpack this past winter was just 18% of normal, the second lowest since 1950. California gets about 30% of its water supply from snowpack. That's the third largest source of water storage for the Golden State. California gets a third of its water from Colorado and the Colorado River, especially Southern California, which services the big cities of San Diego and Los Angeles. Snowpack in what's known as the Colorado River Basin, 22 to 24% of normal, and that's a problem. Colorado River feeds California, Arizona, Nevada, Utah, New Mexico, Wyoming, and, of course, Colorado. Water is stored in Lake Powell on the Arizona-Utah border and in Lake Mead near Las Vegas in Nevada, two big storage reservoirs that pretty much provide water for all of the southwest portion of the United States and Southern California. Here in Colorado, the Blue Mesa Reservoir is the state's largest reservoir, and it acts as an emergency supply of water in case Lake Powell and Lake Mead are running low. The Blue Mesa right now is at 25% of its normal level, and that's got a lot of folks here in Colorado and the southwest part of the United States very worried. And if you are a golfer or a golf course owner, operator, work at a golf course, it's not looking good. Perfect example of all of that is the Grand Doty Golf Course, an 18-hole course in La Vida, Colorado. La Vida is about 2.5 hours southwest of Denver. It's a mountain course designed by Tom Weisskopf and Jay Morish. It opened in 1988 on 280 acres along the Cachara River with 9 holes. They went to 18 holes. It opened in 1986. They went to 18 holes in 1988. In 1995, Golf Digest ranked Grand Doty as the third best course in Colorado. Then in 2014, the course closed, surprisingly, due to a legal fight over annexation with the town of La Vida. It reopened in 2022 with new owners, Corrine and John Gordon, out of Las Vegas. 9 holes for a couple of years. They went to 18 2 years ago in 2024, and it started to look like the old Grand Doty. Course improvements, renovating the clubhouse. They hired a new head pro this spring. They bought a new fleet of golf carts, bought a new indoor golf simulator, and Grand Doty was pretty much back until it wasn't. Sometime in June, Grand Doty ran out of water. And that's the dire situation they found themselves in this summer. Let's go to La Vida right now, where Bobby Dobbs is standing by. Bobby is the longest tenured current employee of Grand Doty Golf Course. She started there in July of 2022, right after they reopened. She's lived in La Vida since 1997. She's a Colorado native. She's seen it all. But I don't know if she's seen anything like what's hit Grand Doty in the last couple of months. Hey, Bobby, welcome to the show. How you doing?
6: I'm good, Jake. Thanks for having me.
0: Yeah, you bet. Please tell me you've had some rain there the last few days.
6: Well, not the last few days. We did get a little bit of rain last beginning of the week. We got a little bit, about an eighth of an inch. It's not doing
0: I was at Grandoti. I stopped there in middle of last month, mid-July. I hadn't been there since last July, 2025. And I was so looking forward to playing Grandoti because it's one of my favorite golf courses here. And I got to admit, I had heard that things were tough and that you hadn't had much water, you ran out of water. But I was totally shocked when I saw the golf course as I pulled around the corner there into the off the main road into the golf course area. And you have no grass on any of the fairways. It's dirt. It's all weeds. The only real grass you have is pretty much the greens right now. How are they doing?
6: The greens are doing okay. I mean, they are working around the clock, basically. We're hand-watering the greens because we have rights out of Horseshoe Lake in Walsenburg. So as long as we can still keep taking water from that, we can keep the greens alive. So they are okay. It's, I mean, not great, not like they were last year by any means, but their play of, it's just the fairways and the rest of the course are just, it's crisp, it's dry. We've never seen anything like this around here. Town itself is, you know, we're getting down to less than a couple months of water for town, too. So we need something to start happening really soon.
0: Yeah, the town of Ovida is one of several in Colorado that is at stage 4 as far as watering is concerned. And that means no outdoor watering at all for residents. So you can imagine what that means for a golf course that needs around 300,000 gallons of water per day. So where does Grandoti get its water, Bobby?
6: So our main source of water comes from the mountain range up above us by Kachara. And with that's where, and that's because that's usually where all the snow goes. And so we have snow going. We have snow melting all through. We usually never see those mountains bare. And they've been bare since June. So it's a very scary time for all of us. We don't get a very heavy snowpack this year. I don't know what we'll do because we won't get any of that water. Because it starts at three different levels of it. People get it from town to the first, then the golf course, and then a local ranching family gets it. But the town won't release any water to us unless proper snowpack, of course. So we need the snow really bad this year so we can actually open the
0: Yeah, I mentioned the course runs along the Cacharas River, which runs through the golf course. It runs through number 2. It runs through number 18, and you have a big pond. Hello. Well, there's a big pond right there as well. And the pond is nearly dry, and the river is totally dry. There's no more water in the Cacharas River at the Grandoti Golf Course. We're talking to Bobby Dobbs from Grandoti, Ovida, Colorado. We'll take a break, and we'll be right back to talk a little more with her as we continue here on Tee to Green.

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4: Golfers, listen, because we speak their language here on Tee to Green, the golf show. The language is golf. I'm Jay Ritchie. Going solo today, Debbie O'Connell is off. Later in the hour, Scott Taylor, director of events from the 2026 Myrtle Beach World Am, will be joining us. We're on the line right now with Bobby Dobbs from Grand Doty Golf Course in La Vida, Colorado. Bobby wears a lot of hats down there. She's the director of golf. She also, she'll be the person to answer the phone if you call the clubhouse or the pro shop down there, and she does a lot of other things as well. We're talking about the situation Grand Doty finds itself in right now with no water. They ran out of water back in June. The course is burned out. It's dried out. The only thing they're able to water is the greens to try to keep them alive. Grand Doty reopened in 2022 after being closed for about 9 years following a legal dispute with the town of La Vida. And the comeback was great. It was getting better and better every year since reopening in 2022. But that comeback hit a big snag earlier this year when, fueled by the fact that there was no snow in Colorado and in the mountains this past winter, Grand Doty, like a lot of other places in that part of the state, ran out of water. Bobby, are people, is the course playable? Is anybody playing right now?
5: Yes. You can play it. We're definitely, running joke, don't add it to your average once you play it, because it's not, you're going to get a game, like, you can't control it because it's that way. But people are playing. We're still here. We're not busy like we were last year, so you can probably walk on any day. But we are still playing. Our restaurant's open. Our bar's open. We're trying to make the best of it. A lot of prayers right now for the next year, because it really is. If we don't get snow, I don't know how we'll do it, be able to do it next year. So,
6: yeah, you were open.
5: There won't be any water.
6: And it was $65 to play with cart, 18 holes, which was one of the best deals for one of the best courses around. You're not
5: That's
6: able
5: on the
6: to
5: weekends.
6: Get.
5: Yeah. The weekdays are 50 with a cart now, so.
6: Yeah, but I had the option when I was down there playing, but I just couldn't do it. You let me.
5: I remember, because I let you, I remember when you came down.
6: And I drove around the front nine, and that was, I had seen enough. I couldn't take it anymore. I had to come back in. But it was terrible. It was scary, and it was sad. Really is the best way to put it. So where are you getting the little water that you're putting on the course now? Just the doing the hand watering of the greens. Where is that water coming from?
5: So that's coming from Horseshoe Lake in Walsenburg. We own some water rights in that little lake. And so as long as that lake has enough water, we'll be able to keep pulling out of that for the greens. And that looks still promising. We don't think we're going to. I think we'll be able to get through the rest of the summer with that. So.
6: Yeah, you don't.
5: But
6: want,
5: other than
6: you don't
5: that.
6: Yeah, if the greens go, that's pretty much the last straw right there, isn't it?
5: Oh, it will be. That's why they're working so hard. I mean, John, one of our owners, is out there every day hand watering those greens himself. It's a lot of work for them to do, but they put so much work into making it great again in that sense. It was so beautiful last year. And even in May this year, it looked so good, so promising. That's why we made all the changes and got the new carts and paved everything. And now it just was ready to be what we thought was going to be the best season yet. And
6: yeah,
5: just didn't turn out that way.
6: I would agree. In its heyday, as I mentioned at the top of the show, Grandote was ranked by Golf Digest as the number three golf course in the state of Colorado, and I got to play it many times. It's a great course. Jay Morish, Tom Weisskopf designed. It's a great course. And then it sat pretty much dormant for about 9 years, so you can imagine the work that was needed and necessary and put in to get it back to not just normal conditions, but I thought after playing it last year, last July, I played it twice. I thought it was almost back to where it was before it was shut down back in 2013. And it's just a shame that all the hard work and the heart and soul that you guys put into it, now all of that's in jeopardy because of the lack of water. What are there plans to, if you survive this year, and if we get a little bit of snowpack next year, are there plans to avoid or try to avoid something like this happening anywhere down the road in the future?
5: We're looking to dig a well. So we're going to try to get a well on the course dug, and then that we'll be able to pull from that, and we shouldn't have a problem like this again.
6: Yeah.
5: So if we can get that well done, we should be okay. But right now, it's just a lot of fingers crossed and a lot of prayers going up. And because it's dire, and you can see the effect that it's even having on town, because we don't have the tourists this year. So our local businesses are suffering because this is a very touristic community. So we make our money from, May to October, and we're just not getting that influx of people this year. Several of our big groups and tournaments have canceled, and we don't blame them. We're not taking that personal. I'm very transparent with all of our customers when they call, and they know what you know, I need them to know what they're getting into if they're going to come play. So, you know, we're just going to keep putting one foot in front of the other and do all we can to not lose those greens, because I don't know how we'll bring them back.
6: Yeah, exactly. The town of La Vida, that area down there, as you mentioned, it was on the comeback trail as well. And the centerpiece driving that was Grand Doty Golf Course, since it was reborn in 2022. Mm-hmm. You have starting back up the Kachara ski area down there. So I imagine that's going to be a problem as well.
5: That was affected as well. Yeah. They were only able to ski for 5 weeks this winter. So,
6: wow.
5: That's bad. Yeah.
6: So
5: we're taking the hits left and right down here in this little community, but we're strong and we'll survive and we'll get through this and we'll be back and better than ever next year.
6: Is the forecast, the immediate forecast, calling for any moisture or precipitation, any kind of rain here in the next month or two?
5: Next week, it looks like we've got several days that it could happen. So we're really hoping that maybe the monsoons will finally get to us, because we keep hearing about them, but they're not they're not catching up with us yet. So
6: yeah, when I was down there... in the middle of last month, the forecast for the following week was calling for some rain, but I think other than a little rain shower, that was pretty much all you got, right?
5: Mm-hmm. And that's kind of the way it's been all summer. We'll get this, like, we'll look at the forecast, we'll watch the newscaster's forecast, everything. It looks like it's coming. Shows days and days and days of it in a row, and then we just don't get it. It just goes right around us.
6: Yeah, and it's going to take a lot of rain when you finally get some rain, because and every day that passes without any rain just makes it worse.
5: Absolutely. So it's like the little bit of rain that we can finally get, it just almost evaporates.
6: The Kachara's River is totally dry. There's not an ounce of water in it. It's just all rocks, and that was a big source. And I remember years ago going to golf, but looking at that river and wishing I had my fishing pole with me.
5: Yes.
6: There was a lot of water and some nice looking fishing holes in the river right there on the golf course.
5: Yes, there was. And it's why it's just so shocking how fast it happened too. Cause it just went away.
6: When did it start getting bad?
5: We really started noticing it about the middle of June, right about Father's Day.
6: Right around Father's Day, okay. All right, we'll pray to Chief Grand Jody. We'll do a rain dance, and hopefully that'll help too. Any little bit will help. Grand Jody Golf Course, La Vida, Colorado. That's Bobby Dobbs. Bobby, thank you so much. I hope to see you soon, and I hope to be playing Grand Doty soon as well. We'll keep our fingers crossed.
5: Let's do that. Thank you so much, Jay. Have a great day.
6: You too. Bobby Dobbs with this Grand Doty Golf Course, La Vida, Colorado. It's about 2.5 hours southwest of Denver, hour and a half southwest of Colorado Springs. Keep your fingers crossed for the folks down there and all over Colorado and the Southwest, especially if you're a golfer.
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4: 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Well, speaking of dedicated golfers, a lot of dedicated golfers heading to Myrtle Beach the end of this month for the 43rd edition of the world's biggest golf tournament. We're talking about the Myrtle Beach Pro-Am, which began back in 1984. They have a new director of events at the Myrtle Beach World Am, and on the Tee to Green guest line with us right now is Scott Taylor. Hey, Scott, how you doing?
10: Doing great. Good morning. How are you?
4: We're doing terrific. Thanks for doing this this morning at what's got to be a pretty busy time for you. And it's your first time around as director of events there, is it not?
10: It is. You know, this is my first time in this role. I've been in the Myrtle Beach golf market for over 25 years on the golf course side. So we participated as host facilities for many years, but now I'm on the more operations, direct operations of the event. So it's exciting. And we're especially excited for this year because we hit our magic 3,000 player goal for the year. So it's very exciting.
4: That's pretty amazing, especially considering that the very first World Am in 1984 had about, what, 650 players?
10: I believe so, yeah. That was back, the title sponsor back then, it was called the DuPont World Am. And fast forward 43 years later, you know, it's an anchored event for our area and a great way to showcase Myrtle Beach, our Myrtle Beach golf courses, and all we have to offer. So it truly is a community. The entire community is involved in this event, so we're proud to be a part of it.
4: Are you a golfer? Did you ever play in the event?
10: I haven't played. You know, I'm a PGA member, so technically this is for amateurs. I played college golf at Coastal Carolina. And then quickly went into golf operations as a PGA member. So technically I'm not eligible. You know, it's a handicapped flighted event for amateur golfers, the largest of its kind, and very cool.
4: So you, who is eligible to play then?
10: So anybody anybody with a handicap can play, you know, USGA handicap. We flight it by gender, age, and skill level. Roughly there is 60 flights, each year, divvied up to about 50 players per flight. However the chips fall, you know, to split between the handicaps, differentials. But we do have a just for fun flight. So we, over the years, we've noticed there's folks that just want to come down, play some golf, enjoy the world's largest 19th hole, which we have, and just enjoy all Myrtle Beach has to offer. So you can come play in the event and not be part of the actual competition, just enjoy the festivities.
4: So how do you deal with, what did you say, there's 3,000 golfers?
10: Yeah, we have 3,000 golfers. And, you know, we're grateful. So many of our participants play year over year. I mean, we've got participants that have been playing for 30 years, believe it or not. You know, it's a team effort. You know, we have 30 golf courses per day that are hosting. Almost 60 golf courses are host courses throughout the entire event, but 30 golf courses per day will be hosting our event in Myrtle Beach. It's 4 days of competitive golf, and if you win your flight, you get a chance to play on the fifth day at Grand Dunes Resort Course. It'll be our championship round, and that's where we'll crown our 2026 World Am champion. Last year, it was Scott Collette. Fun fact, Scott's from Knoxville, Tennessee, but the Myrtle Beach Classic, which has been hosted the PGA Tour event in Myrtle Beach the last few years, Scott got to hit the opening tee shot at the Myrtle Beach Classic this year. So that was a real feather in the cap for our champion of this event.
4: Yeah. Well, with Scott Taylor, Director of Events at the upcoming Myrtle Beach World Am, and you never know who you're going to see there. I was there. I didn't play, but we took the show down there and did the show a couple of times back around 15, 16 years ago. And I was at the, we broadcast from the 19th hole location there in the center, convention center. And my wife's boss was there. He's not a golfer, but his best friend was a golfer. And they just decided, he just decided to go down and join him for the weekend. But that was a shock seeing my wife's boss a couple of thousand miles away at the Myrtle Beach World Am. And like I said, you never know who's going to show up. So speaking of that, every state in the union sends players, and get them from all over the world as well, like 20 different countries.
10: Yeah, so 95% of our participants are from outside the Myrtle Beach area. So that's really cool. So, you know, that's folks coming from all over the world. I think this year we've got 18 countries represented, 49 states. So we are missing North Dakota. So if anybody in North Dakota is listening, we need you to round out the 50.
11: Come on,
10: it really is. It's a worldwide event, you know, great for Myrtle Beach area that folks come from all over to experience golf in the golf capital of the world.
11: Yeah, I thought of Myrtle Beach as sort of the Disneyland for golfers because I had never been there before. How many courses are involved, and do you have enough?
10: Yeah, we do. So, you know, we have almost 60 participate throughout the event. You know, some courses will host one or two days, but each day we have 30 host courses. So that covers the entire field. So, you know, if you come to Myrtle Beach during the week of the World AM, it's hard to get a tee time because we've got most of the courses tied up. But, you know, the other cool thing is the 19th hole. You had mentioned it. I mean, we take over the Myrtle Beach Convention Center for four nights, and it's just a great time. It's a giant party. We have contests and games and giveaways, food and drink included. It really is a highlight, and there's a lot of folks that come down just for that experience.
11: Yeah, I was going to say that. It's not just for the golfers. And what's going on with the 19th hole this year? Anything new? Anything different?
10: Yeah, so, you know, every year we try to add a little bit to it, the experience. There's a lot of engagement, interactive experiences. You know, a couple of our staples, we have a 60-foot long putt that we give away prizes each night that you can participate in for free. We have a replica of the Island Green at TPC Sawgrass, and you can hit that shot inside the convention center. Now, it's only about 50 yards, but that's something fun you can do. But we have simulators, you know, bars and restaurants. There's over a dozen restaurants every night that you can go sample their foods, all kinds of random giveaways, live music, bands, karaoke, comedians. Really, at the end of, you know, you play your golf during the day and then you bring yourself and a guest to the convention center that night, and it's really just designed to let your hair down and have a good time.
11: Yeah, it really is a lot of fun, that's for sure. So it's a World AM, stands for amateur. What do the players get, or what do the winners get? Are there awards, or is there prizes? How does that work out?
10: Yeah, so, you know, just for playing, and just to back up, you know, just when we opened registration, it was at $649 this year. You get a gift bag, your four rounds of golf, and then four nights at the convention center. You can't beat that. So so beyond that, if you do play well and you finish in the top five of your flight, there are prizes. And then if you win your flight, your net flight, that's what qualifies you to go to the final round on the fifth day. But there is, I mean, every day we have long drive, closest to the pins for each of the flights. There's random giveaways where we just pull names out of a hat. I mean, we're giving away thousands of dollars of gifts every night. So you may come down and not play that well, but you'll get the experience of the 19th hole. You might walk away with some random prizes and get to play some golf.
11: Yeah, still a lot of fun, that's for sure. Besides the 19th hole, what other kind of festivities are there? I know you've got opening ceremonies going on as well.
10: We do. We're excited. So Old Smoky built a big facility at Broadway at the Beach. That's going to be our welcome party on Sunday. So for 2 days, we do registration. Depending when folks come into town, they can pick one of the days. Come by the PGA Tour Superstore, pick up your gift bag, register, you know, let us know you're here. And then on Sunday night over at Old Smoky, we do a welcome ceremony and get everyone together to kick off the event. And we'll recognize several of our past champions that, you know, are playing in the field. And then Scott Collette, our defending champion, will come up and say a few words. And then we're off to the races for a great week.
11: So we're talking men, women, seniors. Are there any age restrictions or criteria at all?
10: 18 and up, but we have everyone in between. I believe our oldest participant this year is 93 years old, and our youngest is 18 years old. So, you know, golf, that's why we all love golf, is it just brings so many ages together, men, women of from all over the world of different ages for a great experience.
11: Give us the day. Oh, we should mention, too, that the registration is closed off, right? It just recently ended, so you can't get in on this year's event.
10: It is, yeah. We are closed off. We've hit our max capacity. We're, you know, when you get this close to the event, now it's preparing for the competition. But we're going to open it up at the beginning of the year for 2027, so look out for that. You can go to MyrtleBeachWorldAmateur.com. That's where all the information is, and kind of see what's going on.
11: All right, sounds good. Starts to the end of the month. The play is about 4 days, but the entire week they're in Myrtle Beach, dedicated to the Myrtle Beach World Am Director of Events, Scott Taylor. Scott, appreciate it. Great job, and good luck. Have fun this year.
10: Hey, thank you so much, and hope to see you in Myrtle Beach.
11: Yeah, want to get down there again. Scott Taylor from Myrtle Beach, the Director of Events at the World Am, coming up at the end of the month. Take a break. More of Tee to Green coming your way right after this.

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4: 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Saw this the other day and thought it'd be kind of fun to talk about in the last segment of the show, a list of the PGA Tour's all-time career money winners, the top 20 in career earnings. At number 20, Sergio Garcia, who's taken in just over $55 million in winnings in his career. Then, after Sergio, comes John Rahm, Keegan Bradley, Ricky Fowler, Patrick Cantlay. The next five, Matt Kuchar, at about $62 million, Jason Day, Hideki Matsuyama, Jordan Spieth, and Xander Schauffele next on the list. They're both right around $68 million in career winnings. Golf's top 10 in career earnings. Number 10, a little bit surprising, Vijay Singh, $71 million. Number 9, Jim Furyk, $71.5 million. Number 8, Adam Scott, $73.5 million. Number 7, Justin Thomas, at $74 million. And number six is Dustin Johnson. DJ has won $76 million in his golfing career. The top five, Tiger Woods, $121 million. No surprise there. Number two on the list, Rory McIlroy, $116.5 million. Number three, Scottie Scheffler, $116.3 million, right behind Rory. Number four is Phil Mickelson, $96.7 million. Number five, Justin Rose, that's a surprise, $78.5 million the top 20 all-time career money winners. Jack Nicklaus, by the way, 399th on the list with $5.7 million. Sorry, Jack, you were born about 50 years too early. Thanks to Bobby Dobbs for joining us today from Grant.
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14: All right, welcome to the show, everybody. I'm your host, Kenny Michaels. It is great to be here today. We got an awesome show planned today.

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2: Thanks for being here on a Sunday. 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A lot of great calls all over America. We're five Sundays away from the NFL. We were talking about the best NFL player who's not a quarterback, and we got a lot of Myles Garrett. We got some Jamar Chase. We got Jefferson. We got CeeDee Lamb in there. We got a Jameer Gibbs, a Bijan. We got a Micah Parsons on the text line. You can text yours, 310-840-4910. We'll come back to that a little bit later on. We're talking Falcons in about 20 minutes from right now. D. Orlando Ledbetter from the Atlanta Journal-Constitution, one of the best sports writers in America, is going to join us. That's coming up in about 20 minutes. Bijan got paid. How's the Tua experiment going?